0: The retailer has a presence in all but three states, Rhode Island, West Virginia, and Wyoming.
1: Wyoming ain't got no Costco.
0: Wyoming ain't got no Costco.
2: I mean, right, ain't got there a lot of land.
0: Yeah, what do you need? I know, what do you need a Costco for in Wyoming? What is being called Latin America's biggest Costco in Monterrey, Mexico, also opens this month. Costco is the equivalent of Sam's Club, right?
1: Pretty much.
0: I've been in one or two. I'm not a member. I think my mother-in-law is. There's not one really near me, and there's a Sam's Club within walking distance.
1: Okay.
0: But I do like some of the things that I've seen at a Costco.
1: Oh, they're great. We have one on Sheldon Road. And,
0: so you do that's your go-to?
1: Yeah. I mean, I don't go a lot, but they got great deals. And if you like buying in bulk, it's pretty damn cool. People love their snack bar, but you know what I'm a big fan of?
0: What's that?
1: BJ's. I love BJ's.
0: The membership warehouse? What? whatever.
1: I just like BJ's.
0: Okay. Anyway. Health officials track dozens who left the hantavirus-stricken ship after the first fatality. What a cluster F this whole thing.
1: Blow the boat up. Although they've let too many people off already. Yeah.
0: You and I have both on this very program expressed our disdain, disgust, and dislike of cruise ships.
1: Ugh. Petri dishes.
0: Woo-wee.
1: Blow the boat up.
0: Exactly. Blow it up. Sorry. What do you want us to do?
1: Yep.
0: I'm going to shut up. I'm just going to shut up right there.
1: You don't understand why anybody gets on a cruise ship anymore?
0: There's a lot of sick people walking around that probably are going to kill you. FDA announces its first okay of fruit-flavored e-cigarettes for adults in a major shift under Trump.
1: Oh.
0: Yes, very nice.
1: Yay. All right. You can vape your Fruity Pebbles. Congrats, everybody.
0: Come on, man. The decision is certainly to be opposed by health groups, and that's in quotes, and parent organizations, also in quotes, that have long pointed to flavors as the driver behind underage vaping in the U.S. Kids going to be kids, Drew.
1: Yep.
0: But the federal action comes as teen vaping rates have dropped to a 10-year low. There you go. Now it's time to get them back up. And manufacturers have pushed the administration to loosen restrictions on their product. It's all about the money. You know, anybody that donates heavily to a certain political party understand that favors are going to be granted.
1: Yeah.
0: They just are.
1: Of course.
0: You know.
1: It's the corruption of America.
0: Speaking of favors being granted, Elon Musk sought $80 billion for Mars colonization.
1: How much?
0: $80 billion.
1: For Mars colonization.
0: Yeah. The testimony comes in a trial where Musk is seeking $150 billion in damages and leadership changes. Greg Brockman testified, who backed a for-profit OpenAI, but wanted full control to fund this $80 billion Mars. We're not going to Mars. You can have the debate about whether aliens exist or not all day long. There is no debate. We will never call it. In your lifetime, in your children's lifetime, you're not putting people on Mars.
1: Nope.
0: It's not going to happen.
1: Uh-uh.
0: And the
1: billions.
0: It's a grift.
1: Yep.
0: Now you got $80 billion just to kick around and do renderings and concepts of something that's never going to. We are never going to live on Mars, dummies.
1: He said it.
0: Some iPhone owners get up to $95 payment after Apple agrees to settle a case for $250 million. Covers about 37 million devices bought in the United States between June 10 of 2024 and March 29 of 2025.
1: I probably bought an iPhone in that time.
0: I think I have too. You know what I'm waiting for.
1: Tell me.
0: I'm not a huge. How often did you? I used to be an every year iPhone upgrader, and then I stopped. And I think this is now. I think I'm 2 to 3 years in.
1: I kinda. Upgrade when my old phone breaks.
0: That's
1: I will upgrade to a new one. Yeah. Other than that, I will not.
0: Well, I'm telling you this. I've been holding out for a year now, and I got about 7 months left. That iPhone flip phone. That's the kids. As soon as that baby comes out.
1: iPhone flip phone.
0: Yeah, I was a big fan. Remember the Motorola flip?
1: Of course.
0: Looked like a Star Trek communicator. I love that.
1: You got a text by pushing numbers?
0: Yeah, I don't need that back. but I cannot wait for that to come out. And finally, in some news, I'm pretty positive you probably know, and I would be interested if you're going to try and seek it out. Beastie Boys' Mike D. announces rare shows.

0: New York City, and Los Angeles. He shared the news of his upcoming performances on Instagram, saying it's happening. The California shows are planned for May 7th, Plaza Nightclub and Dance Hall, and 10th at Sid the Cat Auditorium. The shows arrive after Mike D joined his son, Skylar and Davis, the alternative band Very Nice, for a viral surprise performance.
1: Yeah, it's cool. I'm glad he's doing it. I'm going to need to see a couple more video clips before I plunk down my money to see it. This is your boy.
0: One of your boys.
1: He's one-third of my favorite band, and thus far, jury's still out. He's not doing Beastie Boy songs.
0: Was he your least favorite Beastie Boy?
1: I mean, I don't have a least favorite Beastie Boy, but...
0: Oh, yes, you do.
1: I have two favorite Beastie Boys, and it's Ad Rock and MCA.
0: Okay, there you go.
1: R.I.P. MCA.
0: Mike D, what was his role? Was he like the... Who was the guitarist?
1: Ad Rock is a guitarist. Ad Rock, MCA played the bass. Mike D plays the drums.
0: Okay. I mean, the backbeat of the band.
1: Well... Yeah, on their punk songs, but I don't know. I love you, Mike Diamond. Not going to Brooklyn or L.A. to see you.
0: Is it also something to where you just needed to see them all together?
1: Correct. Yeah. Anything else is just going to be, I hate to say this, a pale imitation.
0: I got you. Jamie Presley, remember her?
1: Yeah.
0: You can see her on OnlyFans.
1: Maybe like 20 years ago.
0: Yeah, right. And No Doubt... which I would also go, maybe like 20 years ago, have kicked off their 2026 Sphere residency. Were you a No Doubt fan? Would you have any interest if they came here going to see No Doubt?
1: No. I mean, I like their older stuff, but no.
0: I mean, but it's probably, you probably like their older stuff like I like their older stuff. Like if it came on the radio, you didn't immediately turn it off.
1: Correct.
0: You never owned a No Doubt record, right?
1: Not own Tragic Kingdom. Nope.
0: Okay. Well, they have more than Tragic Kingdom.
1: Oh, well, I definitely couldn't name any of the other ones, so I didn't own them.
0: All right. Well, there you go. That's the bow better.
1: Thank you. Would you believe that today in history, in 1983, Stevie Wonder was a guest on Saturday Night Live? You couldn't even write this kind of synchronicity.
0: No.
1: You're literally just talking about it.
0: Yeah. Yeah.
1: So weird. Hello. Who are you?
2: Nick.
1: How you doing, Nick?
2: Pretty good, man. Just catching up with the Mo News.
1: Mo Betta News.
2: Mo Betta News.
1: Thank you.
2: I also despise cruise ships. My wife forced me to go on one last year.
1: Sorry.
2: Never will again. I can't do it. Can't do it.
1: Same. I've never gotten off a cruise ship without feeling physically ill for about the next week.
0: Or without feeling. Yeah. A vacation's not a great vacation if once you get off of it, you go, oh my God, I'm so glad to be home.
1: So true.
2: No desire. Nope. Also, touching on the beach thing,
1: yep.
2: All that stuff will keep happening in Florida if we keep appointing ex-developers to the board of the FWC.
1: True that.
2: And as the agricultural commissioner, yep, who's currently running, Wilton Simpson, right? They're
1: Simpson,
2: all
1: hey?
2: Developers and ex-developers. No, vote for Matt the Welder. But we're going to keep doing that if you keep letting bureaucrats line these guys' pockets and nobody votes them out.
1: You say vote for Matt the Welder? Is that his name?
2: Matt the Welder, Matt Taylor. He's a grassroots guy from Florida who's fighting big agricultural and the developers for real Florida agricultural. It's a grassroots movement. Look him up.
1: I am.
2: So much so, Bay News 9 posted something about him, or about the incumbent, Wilton Simpson, and so many people commented about Matt the Welder, they had to turn off the comments.
1: Oh, my God! Matt the Welder was born in Clearwater. He earned a high school diploma from where my son did at Sickles High School.
0: All right.
1: Graduated HCC in 2018.
0: Local ties.
1: His career experience includes working as a long-haul trucker, media platform manager, and independent contractor. Okay. He's running against Wilton Simpson in the Republican primary for Commissioner of Agriculture and Consumer Services. I don't know anything about Wilton Simpson. I don't know anything about Matt Welder. But if Matt the Welder isn't a professional politician, then I'll vote for him. I think we ought to just drain the swamp for reals. And this dude, Wilton Simpson, is the incumbent Florida Commissioner of Agriculture. So he's going to win. Mm. All right. We're going to come back, whether you like it or not. I would put two shows as the greatest television programs of all time, not being Breaking Bad. They're both pretty much television crime dramas. One of the stars was asked to name his favorite of four crime dramas. He picked his own as number one, obviously. But when we come back, I want to find out, A, if Mo has seen any of these four shows, and B, we'll have a discussion about which one is number one next.
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4: Curlew crash in Pinellas in the clearing stages at Omaha Street. US 19 north congested toward Tarpon Avenue. Wreck Bryan Dairy Road westbound and eastbound affected at Belcher. Road work delay Hillsborough Avenue westbound toward the expressway. Also in Hillsborough, Bush Boulevard eastbound incident toward Armenia. This is...
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20: I'm Fox 13 Chief Meteorologist Paul Delgado. Mostly clear night tonight, mild lows in the mid-70s. Coming up on Friday, good amount of sunshine. There's a small chance of a shower during the afternoon along the sea breeze, but a hot day, highs up near 90.
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0: 800-771-1025. Were you a 24 guy?
1: No.
0: Do you ever watch it or no?
1: I've seen portions of episodes.
0: I feel like that show was so far ahead of its time. Jack Bauer, played by Kiefer Sutherland, plot twists, every episode, a self-contained hour. Just a great freaking show. I would never in a million years put it up there with the greatest shows of all time. They, for some stupid reason, they were ranking the best crime dramas of all time. And they had 24. Let me see. Let me just make sure it's crime dramas. Four TV shows, one choice. Okay, so there are four crime-related shows. Four TV shows, one choice. True Detective, which season one with McConaughey and Woody, amazing. Season two, Colin Farrell, Vince Vaughn, very forgettable. Season three, so slow and boring that I never watched season four. Now, the two that we could debate all day long, The Wire and The Shield. I can make an argument for either one of those being the greatest crime drama ever on television. Did you watch either one?
1: The Wire, all seasons, The Shield, none.
0: The Wire, in my opinion, is television perfection. Every season. I know that many people didn't like season two with Frank Sabatka, Ziggy and the Duck, and, you know, down in the docks with the union workers. I loved it. I thought Beatty was great, and her relationship with McNulty was awesome.
1: Yeah.
0: I thought every season of that show got better and better.
1: I didn't dislike season two. It just was my least favorite.
0: I get that.
1: If I put it that way.
0: It's most people's least favorite. Season five was really good. The last season with the newspaper.
1: Yeah.
0: And the dude who gets caught in the lie. That's really good. But seasons three and four, in my opinion, are two of the best seasons of television ever. Yeah. I mean, spoiler alert, Stringer Bell, one of the most shocking television deaths ever. And when Omar got it.
1: Yeah, well, that was more shocking.
0: The way he got it.
1: Yeah.
0: I mean, you knew with the way that Stringer was making moves while Avon Barksdale was in prison.
1: Yeah.
0: That was going to come back to him. Like, nothing happens without Avon not knowing about it. You know what I mean?
1: And he banged that guy's girl, man. That wasn't right.
0: Well, D'Angelo was in prison. He was just taking care of her. You know? He was just taking care of her.
1: I was wrong, Drew.
0: That poor lady.
1: That poor lady.
0: That was wrong because D'Angelo shouldn't have been in jail in the first place.
1: Right.
0: Then he ends up not killing himself, but they kill him and they make it look like he killed himself. That was terrible.
1: Yeah.
0: That broke my heart. But that show was all about showing you that the game is the game and people are going to die.
1: There was rumors that she was an actual gang member, but I don't think that that's true. The one character that was really terrifying for me, was that the girl that looked like a guy?
0: Snoopy.
1: Yeah, she was. You did not want to meet her in the streets.
0: No, she was honestly one of the most terrifying characters on the show.
1: Was she an actual actress, or did they pluck her out of the streets, maybe?
0: Now, that I got to look up.
1: Because she was too authentic.
0: Felicia Snoop Pearson is a semi-fictional character on the show The Wire. She's a young soldier in Marlowe's. Oh, Marlowe, dude. Let's see. Played by the actress of the same name. So Snoop is her real name, real nickname. She is best known for playing Snoop, a fictionalized version of herself on The Wire.
1: See, so I bet you they did. I bet you they grabbed her up off the street and, you know, gave her some chops.
0: Fascinating. She's a daughter of incarcerated drug addicts.
1: There you go.
0: Mom, crack addict. Dad, armed robber.
1: Mm.
0: Tomboy from a young age, began dealing drugs as a teenager.
1: Go ahead, girl.
0: Age of 14, convicted of second-degree murder after shooting a 15-year-old.
1: Murder was the case that they gave her, Drew.
0: That is true. Tried as an adult, sentenced to two 8-year terms.
1: Where's the acting school in this? Yeah. Did she go to Juilliard? See, I thought I had heard that she was actually legit, which is why she was so scary.
0: She met Michael K. Williams, the dude who played Omar in a club in Baltimore. At the time, she had returned to dealing drugs, so she couldn't hold down a job due to her criminal record. Omar, Michael Williams, invited her to come to the set one day, introduced her to the writers and producers. After successful auditions, she was offered the role of Snoop, a fictionalized version of herself.
2: Nice.
0: That's insane.
1: Yeah, nice.
0: Author Stephen King called her, quote, perhaps the most terrifying female villain ever to appear on a television series.
1: He's not wrong.
0: This is great. Pearson's role on the show launched her acting career, and she appeared in music videos like Lil Mo's Dem Boys, Rick Ross's Da Boss, and Here I Am, Ace Hood's Cash Flow, ASAP Ferb's Shabba, and Snoop Dogg's So Many Pros. She acted in two Spike Lee films, neither of which I've seen, one of which I've never heard of. Chi-Raq I've heard of, but Chi-Raq, I never saw.
1: Yeah, same.
0: Sweet Blood of Jesus in 2014. No. Do you know that Spike Lee joint?
1: No, not at all.
0: Sweet Blood of Jesus is an American horror film directed by Spike Lee. The plot, oh man, this is awful. No wonder we haven't heard about this. This has got to be the forgotten Spike Lee film.
1: Oh, I
0: get this. Because like I'm initially like intrigued, a Spike Lee horror movie. You know, Spike Lee, he directs some great films.
1: Sure.
0: The plot is about a wealthy anthropologist who is stabbed by an ancient African dagger and turned into a vampire.
1: Oh, good Lord.
0: Spike has said the film is about human beings who are addicted to blood and called it a new kind of love story.
1: Yeah.
0: Oh. It is the first of Spike Lee's films to be funded through Kickstarter, which tells me that every movie studio is like, yeah. You know what, Spike? We're going to have to pass on this one. We loved Inside Man. We love Summer of Sam. We love the Black Klansman. This one, we're just going to go ahead and have to take a pass. But you've never seen The Shield.
1: No.
0: I think you would love this show. You know Michael Chiklis?
1: Chiklis, yeah.
0: He plays Vic Mackey, a corrupt cop who leads a strike force task team that they're like an anti-gang team, but they've got a bunch of informants, confidential informants, CIs, if you will, on the streets. Vic Mackey is shaking them down, but he's also breaking the law. So the other three dudes on his task force, some of them wrestle with the emotional and the moral implications of it, and he gets more and more corrupt. I thought it was fantastic, and it's got one of the best finales of any program I've ever seen. Now, let's talk shrinking. Where are you?
1: No, I haven't started it yet. I'm in Friends and Neighbors.
0: Oh, where are you in that?
1: Episode 2.
0: Of the first season.
1: Yeah.
0: I'm on episode 2 of season 2.
1: I know.
0: It's so good. Isn't John Hamm so great?
1: Yes, yes. But he's always great. He's just great. He's just great. He was great in the last season of Fargo.
0: Oh, my God. Amazing.
1: Which I still would say one of the best series ever.
0: Fargo's phenomenal.
1: Phenomenal.
0: Yeah. The only season I didn't like was the Chris Rock season in St. Louis.
1: It's so funny because if you'd have taken Chris Rock out of it and put somebody else in, it would have been bad. Wasn't bad. It was not bad. But, yeah,
0: I didn't like the ending. Was it the first season where the aliens came out of nowhere? Like, you had a regular first season going, and then the aliens come?
1: Oh, I don't remember that. I don't remember any aliens.
0: Might have been season 2. I thought that last season of Fargo with John Hamm, Temple, who was Keeley on Ted Lasso. Who else? There's one other person.
1: Who was the
0: lady? Jennifer Jason Leigh.
1: Yeah, Jennifer Jason Leigh.
0: And then Dave Foley from Kids in the Hall.
1: Who was the crazy the Russian or the that's who was really creepy.
0: Fargo.
1: Remember he had that ritual and all of that crap. It was
0: Fargo season John Hamm. Let me see. That was Roy Thoman, a constitutional sheriff, year 5, Juno Temple, Joe Keery was Gator. Oh, man.
1: Mm-hmm, yeah.
0: That is one of the very rare, how do I word this, TV shows based on a movie, but strayed from the movie's, I don't know. I
1: think it was more inspired by. There was not one episode that was, you know, that correlated with the film.
0: No, none of it.
1: Yeah.
0: Except, I think the dude. No, there's nothing that had to do.
1: No.
0: I think there's like a connection with a Lindegaard or something like that, or maybe like in the first season there was someone who appeared.
1: I always took it as it took place in the same universe.
0: Yeah, like the Coen Brothers universe.
1: Yeah.
0: Even though
1: yeah.
0: the Coen Brothers didn't have anything to do with the TV show, I think. Was there a connection between the Fargo movie and TV show? Here we go. Boop, boop, boop, boop. Yes, the Fargo TV show is directly connected to the 96 Coen Brothers movie, existing in the same thematic and chronological universe. While each season is an anthology with new stories, the series includes direct plot connections, Easter eggs, and is produced by the original creators. I didn't know that.
1: Right.
0: In season one, it directly resolves a plot point from the movie. Oliver Platt's character, Stavros Milos, finds the $920,000 in cash that Steve Buscemi's character buried in the snow in the 96
1: okay,
0: film.
1: Okay.
0: I'll be damned.
1: I didn't get that.
0: Dude, that movie, by the way, of all of the Coen Brothers movies, I consider Fargo above Big Lebowski, above Raising Arizona, way above Barton Fink.
1: Yes.
0: That is their crowning glory.
1: I would say that, absolutely.
0: Frances McDormand is so understated and brilliant in the movie Fargo, and Steve Buscemi and that dude who was riding along with him who didn't want to talk. Oh, my God, what a movie.
1: Yeah.
0: Go Bears. 800-771-1025. He was just kind of funny looking. How so? Oh, you know, he's just kind of funny looking. He was uncircumcised. Is that why you say he's funny looking? Hello.
2: Hi. So, Drew, I need you for something.
0: Oh, okay.
2: I'm not trying to, like, talk about a different subject than your radio show, and I apologize, but it's important.
0: Okay.
2: So, there's a cat in need, and I wouldn't normally call somebody, but this might be the sweetest cat I've ever seen in my entire life. And it needs a good home. I've put ads out, but there's so many people that are using these animals for bait animals, for dog fighting rings.
0: Wait, they're using cats for bait and dog fighting rings?
2: Yeah. Puppies, kittens. Yeah, absolutely. It's a big thing on Craigslist. Yeah, huge. Anybody who offers free animals, they call, they do all kinds of antics.
0: Oh, that's
2: crazy.
0: Gross.
2: Oh, it's beyond gross.
0: So then, how can I help? Please, tell me.
2: So I know you work with an agency, I think, and you volunteer your time.
0: Agency,
2: so,
0: yes.
2: I don't know what it is. I just know that you volunteer your time with cats.
0: Mm-hmm.
2: Right? So do you have any suggestions where... I really would like it to have a home, but I know that's, I don't know. Do you know anyone who wants a cat?
0: I do. My good friend rapper Kodak Black was looking for a cat.

drugs, playing frisbee and looking for hugs. Drugs in the flying disc, that's blammo. No, I got caught up in the double whammo.

0: I don't mean to use your show for a bulletin board, but don't you know they're a straight cat strut like my man Brian Zezza? I don't know a rhyme for Zezza. What? How was that? Was that helpful?
1: Uncanny and not helpful.
0: Thank you.
2: How'd you miss the sets of rhyme with Dr. Pepper?
0: I should have done that.
2: It was great, though.
0: Thanks. Got my Glock in my pocket and I'm a straight shooter. Please have your pet spay and neuter. Spider-Man identity, Peter Parker. Shout out to the dead Bob Barker. Oh. Yeah, we could be superstars. I'm going to be thinking about that beat all damn night now. Thank you, ma'am. We are full at Dancing Goat Dairy right now. I appreciate very much the interest, but we are super full. And we are, you know, we were looking for... to adopt out cats, not take any in. But thank you very much. Appreciate that. I just saw Rand Dizzle up in the chat asking if Tippy came back. And she did not. We lost my favorite barn cat. I choose to believe that she is frolicking somewhere with her sister half and half. Uh-huh. But realistically, she probably in the belly of a coyote. Ooh. That brings me no joy. To say that. Tomorrow on the program, joining us at 4:30, is a very talented, charismatic son of a gun who'll be playing very soon at Janus Live. He is the keyboard player for Stick Figure. His name's K-Bong. He's amazing. He and Johnny Cosmic, I believe, also a Stick Figure, are coming soon. I'll break you off a little Living Easy by K-Bong. He makes beautiful music. And this dude, when you see Stick Figure, he is playing those keyboards, dancing all around. It's just great Friday feel music. He'll be joined tomorrow by K-Bomb.

0: Yes.
1: It's insane.
0: Nuts. Yeah.
1: Somebody, if you're not following it, Senning and I talked a bit about it. So an AI program helped a dude from Africa create a version of the song Angels Above Me. It's a stick figure song, but this guy somehow programmed that song into AI, used the vocals of a computer that sound kind of like Scott from Stick Figure, put a dance beat behind it, and it went viral on TikTok. Uncredited Stick Figure. Now, here's why I'm now anti-AI for art. If you're unfamiliar with Stick Figure, you might hear this and go,

0: Because it's a great song, and a great song is a great song. But when a great song is being sung by a computer instead of a person,
1: right, right,
0: it's got no soul. It's got no identity.
1: Did it use the exact lyrics from the Stick Figure song?
0: Here, I'll play you the actual version.

0: This is the AI version. And here's the original version. It's one of the most beautiful songs
1: in the world. Sometimes creating an
0: act. Mother. Son of a. So we're just going to have to wait about 90 seconds or so. The original is one of my favorite stick figure songs from a great album called World on Fire. And it's just so soulful and heartfelt and human. And when I first heard about this, the good news is Stick Figure has handled it with a lot of dignity. They reached out. They got the artist to credit them. And now the upside is tens, if not hundreds of thousands, maybe even millions of people are going to find out about the band Stick Figure.
2: Stick Figure, right.
0: The second most popular reggae artist right after Bob Marley of the last 20 years. Charts higher than anybody. Their tours all sell out. They got a phenomenal, sexy drummer by the name of Kevin Officer. Love you, Kevin. And they're just a tremendous band. That's the upside. The downside is if this had gone just a little bit the other way, they'd be on the outside looking in and screwed and nothing they could do about it when someone stole their damn art. But just listen to how beautiful and soulful the original is.

0: 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Thank you, Maurice.
1: Thank you, Drew.
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1: Multi-vehicle crash in Manatee County. Crew on the scene, 75 south at exit 217, State Road 70, right lane blockage. Crash in Hillsborough, 41 northbound beyond Sims Road, back to Cherry Blossom Trail. Bloomingdale Avenue westbound, wreck toward Cricket Hollow Drive. Hillsborough Avenue westbound, still congested toward the Veterans. And in Pinellas, westbound Curlew, now most delayed. That crash at Omaha Street. This is Eric with traffic.
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0: show. It's 102.5 The Bone. Good morning, everybody. It is Thursday, May 7th, 2026, and we are coming to you live. Good morning. How's everybody doing?
1: May the 7th be with you.
0: Yeah. I feel like today is something. It's a D-Day or something?
1: No. May 7th. I don't know. Nothing I can think of.
0: All right. Hi, everybody. Laying in bed last night, thinking about this. Kramer from Seinfeld.
1: Right.
0: As opposed to the other Kramer. And that whole debacle with him screaming the N-word and going off and how crazy that is.
1: Yeah.
0: I mean, Carmen, it is. I almost thought about grabbing my phone and watching it again, but it's so hard to watch.
2: Yeah. And you don't also, you don't want to be Googling that because then you're definitely on someone's list.
0: Yeah. Yeah. Like you're celebrating it. But I wanted to see it. I wanted to see how it played out. You know, I didn't watch it. I wanted to see how it played out. And then I started thinking about how he had to go on Letterman and Seinfeld had to orchestrate that. And Seinfeld had to do that because it's his reputation that's on the line.
1: Sure, yeah.
0: So all that stuff that had to go down and he had to come on, he had to appear on the video, which was before everybody was doing that, and just how embarrassing it was. What would you rather be known for? A sexual thing? Or a racist thing?
1: Racist thing. Well, what is the sexual thing?
0: The thing. Yeah.
1: What is the sexual thing?
0: Would you rather
1: be any
0: Pee Wee Herman or would you rather be Kramer?
1: Oh, Pee Wee Herman.
3: Pee Wee Herman.
1: Yeah.
0: And we say that now, but when Pee Wee Herman got caught in the theater, that was kind of a big deal.
3: Yeah, but
0: he was by himself. Like a children's.
3: Yeah. He was doing stuff to himself, watching adult movies.
0: That's true, because didn't what's his name get in trouble doing that? The guy from Schitt's Creek?
1: Yeah, Eugene Levy.
0: Nobody cares.
1: Something happened. Oh, no, wasn't it? It wasn't him. It was from Best in Show. What's his name? The older guy. Yeah, what is his name? Hold on.
0: I thought it was Eugene Levy.
1: No, it's, I want to say Pat something, but it's not. Best in Show cast. Fred Willard.
0: Oh, yeah, Fred Willard. It was Fred Willard, yeah. Fred Willard got caught in the theater doing stuff to himself and nobody cared.
1: Yeah, but it's like, well, that's what you're doing in there. He did it in a theater instead of doing it at home.
0: Yeah.
3: It was worse because he was like Pee Wee Herman, kid show.
1: Right.
0: Right. Yeah.
3: That's why I think it came off way worse than it really was. It's not good, but.
1: Yeah, it's. Okay, yeah, if you have the choice, I think you take that.
3: At the time, he's super popular kids host.
1: Right. By the way, greatest appearance after that. Was the MTV Movie Awards, whatever, and he goes, hear any good jokes lately? Which was fantastic.
3: Yeah.
0: Change the scenario up a little bit.
1: All right.
0: It's untrue.
1: Okay.
0: You're just accused of it.
1: All right.
0: Would you rather be accused of molesting a child or being a racist?
1: Racist. Yeah, I mean, that's so,
0: the thing, yeah.
1: Oh, that's so easy.
0: I was thinking about this last night.
1: Yeah, pedophile worse. Trumps everything.
2: You can't come worse. Back from that.
1: No.
0: Yeah. Clearly you can. You can marry a morning radio host from what I understand. I don't know. I just was thinking about these things last night. Exactly. My mind was thinking the same way you were, but just how that shifts from, no, I'd rather do that.
1: I almost stopped you when you said accused of touching a kid. Stop. Right there. The other thing is going to be better.
3: I don't know. Murder? I think it's pretty.
2: Even that. Yeah. Even like, because let's say you murder, you know, a homeless guy.
1: Or you murder a kid. Even murdering a kid, I think, is.
0: Worse than molesting the kid?
1: Less than.
2: Less. Yeah.
0: Less than molesting the kid. Yeah, yeah. I don't know.
3: Yeah, pedophile, to me, that trumps everything. Not even close.
0: These are things I think about as I'm drifting off the sleep. What about you guys?
1: By the way, May 7th, key historical events marking the 1945 unconditional surrender of Nazi Germany to Allied forces.
0: That's what I meant.
3: Congratulations.
1: maybe. Right. The first U.S. president inaugural ball was held for George Washington.
0: Oh, yeah.
1: German U-boat sank in World War I.
3: I thought that was today.
1: Yeah. Mm-hmm. The 55-day battle of Dien Bien Phu ended the French departure of Indochina. And 1998, on May 7th, the Apple computer was unveiled, the first iMac.
3: Oh.
0: 98, only 98?
1: 98.
0: Wow.
1: Yeah, that was the first iMac.
0: I remember my high school girlfriend.
1: Yeah?
0: Her mother had an Apple computer, but it was not a Mac. It was that little rectangular-looking one.
1: Wasn't it his
0: small screen
1: daughter's name or something? The Jessica or something like that?
0: Yeah. I don't know if that was the one that she had, but yeah, that was what he did. He named it after. He named his daughter after the computer, not his computer after the daughter.
3: My first computer was a Tandy from Radio Shack.
0: Oh. You had a Tandy in your house?
3: Yeah.
0: Wow, we only had those at school. Yeah, you got a Tandy in your house, 20 go through 10 run.
3: My stepfather was a drug dealer, so we had a lot of a lot of disposable income. Mm.
0: Is that new information?
2: Yes.
4: No.
3: I don't think so.
0: Carmen says yes.
2: I did not know he was a drug dealer.
0: I did not know.
3: Yeah.
1: That. I did low level.
3: I found out later in life that allegedly he was one of the biggest weed dealers in Pasco County.
0: Oh, man. And you should have had a better... You should have got in on the family business as well. You should have done.
3: Great.
1: White boy Gio.
4: Didn't he have like a whole other family as well?
3: Yeah.
0: Wow.
1: A lot of good things. What would you rather be accused of? Having a whole other family and being a drug dealer or
3: living a
1: making your stepson sleep on the porch?
3: Double life.
0: I lay in bed at night and I think of things. And I was thinking last night about how you're so shocked that I have a list of people that I would kill.
3: Yeah.
0: And I'm so shocked that you don't.
3: Well, I would say I'm probably more normal than you.
0: Maybe. I never considered myself abnormal in that capacity.
3: You hold on to things way too long. Like, things are very trivial and petty, I feel like.
0: To you.
3: Yeah. The big picture, it's not really worth holding on to, like, letting people, like, live in your mind.
0: I don't think, but that's where you get it. I don't let them live in my mind, but it does. If I don't see you for 20 years, it'll spark something, and I'll be like, I remember.
3: Yeah. But if you have a list, they're there, always.
2: Right.
0: I don't know.
3: That's what the list is.
0: I guess so.
3: It's people that you just can't get out of your head that are just you're dwelling on.
1: Yeah, I don't feel like I have a list. I think if you show me a list, I could pick a few off.
3: I mean, there's people I hate, but I'm not like, oh, I've got a list.
1: Right.
3: Those people I'm going to, you know.
1: I feel like if I had a list, I would do something with that list. Yeah. Not necessarily kill them, but, you know, make their life worse than it is.
3: I would say, who cares? Let it go.
0: Yeah, I don't have that.
3: Yeah. It's like not good to dwell on that.
0: Yeah.
3: You know?
0: I don't know.
3: Like, who cares?
0: I still am amazed by that. I'm still mad at people from grade school.
3: Yeah.
2: That's not good.
3: That's not unhealthy.
0: This guy hit me up the other day on Facebook. He was like, hey, man, it's been a while. I go, yeah. I remember you were mean to me when we were like in seventh grade.
3: Oh.
0: I mean, but why would I talk to him now if he was mean to me in seventh grade?
2: Because he's a different, completely different human.
0: Yeah. No, but I don't care. I can't get past the fact that the last time we had communication, he was mean to me.
1: And what if he came to you with that and said, hey, man, I was thinking about you and I was really mean to you and that was stupid and I was a kid and I would just want to apologize.
0: Too late.
1: All right. Listen, I don't think you're wrong.
3: Yeah. It's a different mindset.
2: Yeah. To me, it takes more effort.
3: It does. I think so.
0: There are things that I'm apologetic for that I'm sure I was mean to people or did some mean things that I could remember that I'm like, I wish I could apologize.
3: Right. Wouldn't you want those people to accept your apology and let it go or just dwell on it?
0: I don't want to dwell on it, but I understand if they don't like me anymore.
1: Also, I feel like I know immediately who people are. So whenever they come back and they apologize, yeah, no. You should have the first time. Now you wrote it.
2: But are you the same person you were in seventh grade?
1: Exactly the same.
2: Wait, you know what? That's not good weaker, either. But,
1: I'm surprised every day I wake up and I own a home. I'm like, I'm going to be late for gym class.
0: Yeah, this is weird things that I think about all the time.
1: Oh, I think about all the time. You know what I think about all the time? Is stuff that I do, and I go, did my dad do this? There's no way my dad got into an elevator and pretended like he was doing this to it, to elevator. You know? My dad, when he was my age, doesn't do karate kicks and fart.
3: Yeah.
1: You know?
0: Does he, though?
2: He might have.
1: He might have. I don't think so.
0: Yeah.
1: I never saw it.
0: I went to the car wash yesterday.
1: Hey, all right.
2: You're back, baby.
0: I know. New windshield.
1: Yeah.
0: Done three times since.
1: Oh, man.
0: You think my car would be cleaner?
1: No.
0: Well, these goddamn love bugs are, yeah, are back and, yeah, they're everywhere. And
3: are the lights supposed to be on? Is that part of the process?
0: Is it blue?
1: Yeah.
3: Yeah.
0: Yeah, it's charging.
3: Okay.
0: Yeah. Security calls me every night. They're like, hey, you left your lights on.
3: Okay, yeah. Thank you. I pulled up and the lights are shining down the driveway. I was like,
1: yeah.
0: The headlights or just the
3: headlights.
4: No, those aren't the headlights. Those are running lights.
1: Yeah, but it is.
3: It's the two lights that are on the side of the car.
1: It's the headlights, but they're not full where you would be driving how your headlights are. Okay. But the lights are coming through the headlights, and they are a bluish tint to them, it has a little thing that's going underneath it like that and stuff. It is, if I was designing a car, I wouldn't have that. No. I would have other lights indicating that it's charging.
3: My guess is it doesn't have that, and Mike has done something wrong. It's got it
1: quite possible. His headlights may just be on.
3: Right.
1: It didn't seem bright enough for headlights.
3: No, no, it's charging. That's why everything's on.
1: By the way, can I tell you how petty I am? One of my favorite things in my life to do is whenever I'm driving, and my headlights are bright. I have those bright, crazy headlights and stuff. That's how the car is. Sorry, I don't know. I didn't put any aftermarket headlights on, whatever, but then people hit me with the, hey, your high beams are in, and then I tell them what high beams really are.
0: Did you?
1: And I just give them 1,000 suns right into their face and just laugh and laugh as I drive by.
3: Hey, you deserve it. That's what you get.
0: Do you know that what goes through my mind as I'm driving towards you going, I think those are the brights. Mm-hmm. I'm not really sure, but I think those are the brights. I'm going to flash it. Should I flash it? Let me flash. And then you shine back, and I go, no.
1: Yeah.
0: No.
1: I just imagine the other person in the other car looks like they opened the whatchamacallit from Temple
4: of Doom. Ark of the Covenant.
1: Yeah, the Ark of the Covenant. And just their faces melting.
5: Did you miss the Mike Calta show today?
1: If you're in high school, you're probably not going to know that women have to have a baby before they can produce.
0: Right.
1: You know.
0: Right. You assume that it's in there.
2: But yeah.
0: That's what they're filled
2: of,
0: with.
2: No, but that's part of sex education.
3: I didn't pay attention.
0: Yeah, no, we want to hear about wieners.
3: Yeah, I was
1: just trying to. Oh, really?
0: Well, you know.
2: What do you want to hear about?
0: Like the specific.
1: No, you wanted to hear more about wieners.
3: No.
0: Tell us more about wieners.
3: No.
0: That's not what I meant.
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2: 800-771-1025 are the phone numbers here if you'd like to reach us for Sporkle or anything else that we're about to do on the show today. We got a good show planned that is Thursday. Tomorrow, we got an interesting offer for tomorrow's show. Two gentlemen that I would immediately say no to because I didn't know who they were, and then I looked it up and I was like, oh, 100%. Hold on, I got to find it. Matthew Morrison and Skylar Astin.
5: Does Matthew Morrison have any relation to Keith?
2: No.
5: Because I'm in.
2: I don't believe so, okay. Was my first thought as well. Don't look it up.
5: Don't look it up.
2: No, I know who they are. Did you look it up already?
6: I didn't look it up already.
2: Matthew Morrison and Skylar Astin are going to be in town this weekend. Now, I know we have guests coming in tomorrow.
6: We do.
2: But I figure we just figure out the times and make that work.
6: All right.
2: But Matthew Morrison was the teacher from Glee. Do you remember
5: that? I didn't watch. Oh. But I know
6: he's coming in here?
2: That's what I said. Like, he's coming in here.
5: Blonde, curly haired guy?
2: Yeah. And yeah. Skylar Astin is the guy that was in, what's the movie with Anna Kendrick where she does the cup song?
6: Pitch Perfect.
2: Pitch Perfect. Yeah, he's like the guy that is like her love interest in that movie.
6: Really?
2: Yes.
6: What?
2: So the Sapphire Club is opening this weekend. The Sapphire Club is immediately next to, this is the ballsiest move that I've seen in a long time. There, you know where Eddie V's is?
5: Yeah.
2: If you walked out the door at Eddie V's, immediately to the left, there's another building. There used to be a deli in there. And it's never been open while I've been over there because it's where you go to valet park and all that stuff. Well, the guys that worked at Eddie V's left and opened up this new dinner club called the Sapphire Club. And it's like a dinner entertainment kind of club where they have musical performances and all this other stuff. And you can eat and drink there and all. And it opens this weekend. And these two guys are coming in to perform. I guess they're doing, they're singing. So
6: wait. My mind is being blown right now. Mr. Schuster is going to be here in your garage.
2: So the problem that we have is that they have morning TV to do.
6: Yeah.
2: So I don't know if we're going to be time-wise, if we're going to be able to make it work.
6: Right.
2: But yes, it is possible that Mr. Schuster could be
6: here. Beat it, Craig Gass.
5: Yeah.
6: I love Craig, but I mean, this is Will Schuster. Come on.
2: Yeah, that's basically, wow, yeah. You love the Glee, huh?
6: Glee was great.
2: I loved the Glee.
6: It was really good show.
2: That is my number one thing that I would be like, I would look at them and I'd look at me and go, do you think that I'm watching Glee? And I'm watching it not just for the hot teenage girl.
6: You know who's also a big Glee fan was Johnny B.
2: Oh, really?
6: Yeah. It was a good show.
2: It was a good show.
6: It was a good show. It's like just a teen comedy, high school, funny.
2: Yeah, I if you said to me, there's no way I'm watching that show.
6: No, it's I enjoyed. I watched the whole thing.
2: Yeah,
6: it was great.
5: Yeah, you know you're being accused of.
6: Listen, I have no shame. I will say that's a great show.
2: Yeah,
6: very funny.
5: That Skylar Astin guy is not Dane Cook.
2: Yeah, he's got a little Dane Cook to him. Yeah, and he also is there's the other guy that's on that show. They're like almost the same person. That guy. Ben, whatever, Ben Foster.

0: are these?
1: Yeah.
0: They're like the same person.
1: Yeah.
0: Oh. So that may happen tomorrow.
1: That's great.
0: Or it may not. We'll see.
1: Oh, man. I think we do everything we can to get Mr. Schuster in here.
0: I love that you know his name.
1: Yeah.
0: Yeah. It's great. I can't remember. It's been a long time.
1: Yeah. That was a good show.
0: I don't have any show on TV anymore. Anything.
1: Yeah.
2: There's too many.
1: I don't really have time.
0: No, I'm talking about like regular TV.
3: Yeah, there's not.
0: On the TV, broadcast like channels?
3: What is anybody putting out? New shows.
1: Ted Lasso's coming back. I'm excited about
0: that. No, I'm that's talking about like regular broadcast. NBC, ABC.
1: Oh, yeah. No.
0: I mean, I turned the TV on last night and I was so tired I didn't even care. Survivor was on. I just left it because I was going to sleep. And I thought, who's watching this besides Cody Tucker?
1: Yeah.
0: And
1: That's funny. I was watching Survivor last night too.
0: I don't even know what I watched. I watched 2 seconds of it and I just went to sleep.
1: I think it's the 50th season. 50th, yeah.
3: So, that's insane.
1: Because there was, I guess there was a couple people from the previous casts. And I was like, is that the one dude? Ozzy? Yeah. I used to watch Survivor.
0: Mr. Schuster?
1: Yeah. I used to watch Survivor every season for a long time.
0: Did you really?
1: Yeah, I loved it.
0: I don't understand what the attraction is.
2: That was our like Thursday night family show.
1: I like the game show aspect of it. It was always the challenges and stuff. It was fun to watch.
2: Right.
3: I don't think I care enough about other people for them to do well or do poor. I'm just like, I don't care. Yeah. I don't care whether you have a immunity title or whatever it is.
2: Well, like I remember like the big episode was like there were two like hot girls that stood on the pole for the longest and they won the award and they won the challenge and then they got to pick whatever they wanted and they picked Oreos and peanut butter for their thing and that was like
1: the reward
2: huge back
0: how
2: then.
0: How long are you gone for that show? A month?
1: I think it's about a month, yeah.
0: Can't go without Oreos for a month.
2: Yeah. But remember, you're starving. You're hunting for your own food while you're out there.
3: Yeah, I gotta tell you, I'm starving on an island. I'm not going Oreos and peanut butter. Mm. I'm going like steak or something with some substance.
1: They would do that sometimes.
3: Yeah.
1: Sometimes the reward challenge would be like a pizza.
2: Or like a steak dinner or something, depending on what the challenge was.
3: I feel like after eating bugs and bamboo shoots and stuff, Oreos would just make me sick.
1: And then other times it'd be like you get salt, spices, and butter.
2: Oh, yeah. Really? To like bring back to camp with
1: you. To put on your fish.
3: Listen, if you're just having regular old fish right out of the water with nothing, stuff, you get some spices and some butter, man, that's going to be the best fish you've ever had.
0: Yeah. That's true. you're lake trout.
1: If you're Jeff Probst and you've been on that show the entire time, like what a gig.
2: That's all you're doing.
1: Yeah, but who cares? Yeah,
3: he's probably executive producer and all kind of stuff. Yeah, he is.
2: And again, he's like probably living on the island, but he's like in a trailer like that. And all he does is pop out like, hey, let's play a game, guys.
3: Yeah, he just asks his chef for butter and salt and pepper.
1: You got an easy gig. You made a ton of money. You end up being, you know, part of pop culture forever. So, great gig.
0: Yeah, he's the Ryan Seacrest of Survivor.
1: Reality shows.
3: Two things. One, he's worth about $50 million.
1: Yeah. Nice. Really?
3: Yeah, $50 million. He has a reported salary of $8 million per season, and they're on season 50, whatever. But and he's the executive producer, all that stuff. It's funny you bring this up. I was watching a show the other day, and they were on, what is it called? Amazing Race. And then they had the host, and I go, that's the host of Amazing Race? Yeah. Like, I don't even. And the guy had like a speech impediment.
1: Yeah. Really?
3: Like, he had like a speech impediment or a weird accent or something. And I'm like, that's the host of this? I couldn't in a million years. Like if you said, I'm going to give you 50, I'm going to give you all of Jeff Probst's money, I wouldn't be able to tell you the other guy's name.
1: A big, tall guy, blonde hair. Is the same guy that always.
3: I don't think so.
0: I've never liked Survivor. I never liked what's the one where they all live in the house? Big Brother?
1: Yeah. I never liked Big Brother.
0: Never watched
1: that. That was always boring to me.
3: Phil Cohagan.
0: Cohagan?
3: Yeah.
1: Oh, yeah.
0: He's been on the show.
3: Has he really?
0: Yeah.
1: I can't believe Mr. Schuster.
3: Oh, he's from New Zealand. That's why. That makes more sense.
0: Keoghan.
3: But like he was, it sounded really weird. But it wasn't like, oh, he's from New Zealand. You hear it, whatever. It was like, I don't know if this guy's deaf or what's going on.
0: That's how I feel about girls from Rhode Island. I can't tell out there if they're a little bit touched.
1: Something's going on, yeah.
0: They got something happening, yeah.
3: By the way, this guy, Amazing Race is nowhere near Survivor.
2: No.
3: This guy's worth about $12 million.
1: Oh, yeah.
3: Still pretty good.
1: But I think he's been the guy the entire time. That's just Well, I mean, what a gig. You travel the world.
3: Sure.
1: You stand there for a half hour. You
0: sure.
1: Film as the people run in on the finish line, and then you're done. You know? What a gig.
0: That's what Howard Stern used to say, that being a game show host is the best, because you just bang them all out in the first couple of, you know, you sit there and you tape them all.
1: Yeah,
3: right.
0: You, you just let the season run and the ratings take off.
1: If you're Drew Carey and your Price is Right, like, dream gig.
3: Yeah, I think he turned it down a couple times, and then his manager was like, hey, it's a lot of money for very little work.
0: But do you ever watch Drew Carey when he does it? It's like he doesn't know how any of the games work.
3: Yeah. Yeah. I don't think he shows up for the rehearsals or anything. He just goes in. He's like, I'm a comedian. I can wing it.
1: And at this point, he's been doing it for like 15 years.
3: Yeah.
2: Drew Carey, like one of the best things he did was Whose Line Is It Anyway?
0: Yeah.
2: That was a great show. And I know they tried to bring it back, but it just wasn't the same.
3: Well, they had a few different incarnations of it because they had the original guy, Clive, whatever his name was. And, you know, because it was a British show. And then Drew Carey did it, and then Aisha Tyler did it.
0: Yeah, that one when they had that Clive guy back in the day, when they had when you had what's his name, the black dude, the guy who was had his own talk show host,
3: Wayne Brady,
0: and you had Drew Carey, Wayne Brady, Ryan Stiles, Greg Proops, all those guys. They were mainly improv guys,
3: which I had no idea. One of the guys, one of the original guys that was on there, wound up being on Nashville and was like one of the main characters on Nashville. And I'm like, this guy's like a funny, goofy, you know,
0: which improv guy?
3: Let me see what his name is. But I was like, oh, that's hilarious, because in Nashville he's like this cool, you know, songwriter Nashville guy. Let's see. I don't even know whether we'll recognize his name, to be honest with you. Mm. He's one of those that guys. Charles Easton.
0: No clue.
3: But here is his picture. You know him. If you saw him, you'd be like, oh yeah, I've seen that guy. I know who he is. That guy. Do you remember him?
0: Yes.
3: Yeah.
0: Yes.
3: Yeah, because he wound up being on Nashville. And then I saw like an old episode of Whose Line Is It Anyways? All that guy's on there? That's hilarious.
0: You know what's funny, Carmen, is that they always, Colin Mockery and those guys always come here to do improv shows.
3: Yeah.
0: And they always want to put them on the show, but they always want to do phoners.
2: Oh.
0: And I'm like, I can't do an improv actor phoner. But if you bring the guy in the studio, it's a different story. We can have conversations and we can talk about stuff, but doing it on the phone doesn't even make sense.
2: Right.
0: Anyway.
2: Well, we might have, what's his name, Gio?
1: Mr. Schuster.
2: Mr. Schuster.
1: That's huge.
0: I don't think so, because when they found out we were in Lutz and not in St. Pete, it didn't quite fit their travel schedule, so I don't think that's going to work.
1: We just cancel everything and go in.
0: Wow.
1: All right.
0: I mean, we can.
1: All right.
0: Who would have thought Gio was so excited about
1: that? It's cool because I watched that show. That's all.
0: Yeah.
1: I never thought I'd be in a scenario where it's just so out of the ordinary. Not out of the ordinary, but like just so bizarre. You know?
0: I agree. The other idea is that Ricky Rackman's going to be in my garage tomorrow, which is also a big deal if you're around in the 80s.
1: Yeah.
0: Ricky Rackman is a host of Headbangers Ball forever. And, you know, when most of the people were clinging to MTV to watch Madonna and Michael Jackson, there were a few of us who were watching Headbangers Ball, and me being afraid of most of the videos that were on there.
3: You know what's so funny is I just realized it was Ricky Rackman and not Ricky Rocket.
0: Are you there?
3: Yeah, I thought Ricky Rocket was coming in tomorrow.
1: Oh, really?
3: Yeah. And I even saw Ricky Rackman the other day that he was in town and stuff and everything. And I was like, oh, Ricky Rocket's coming in. Yeah.
1: You said something the other day. I thought you would like Headbangers Ball.
3: Oh, yeah.
1: Yeah.
0: Ricky Rackman better than Ricky Rocket.
3: I don't know. I think they're both in the same kind of category.
0: I think so.
3: Yeah.
0: I'd be more interested to talk to him about his time on Headbangers Ball than Ricky Rocket and Poison.
3: Yeah.
0: Ricky Rocket was, the funny thing is that he's one of those people who was on my list. Not to kill, but to just not like.
1: Right.
0: When I was on the country station, his wife was doing was trying to launch a country career, and she was playing in Dunedin. And I reached out to them and said, hey, if you want to come on the show, we're a country station, we'll promote it. And they were like, yeah, it sounds great, whatever. And then they sent me back like a list of things. They needed a limo ride to and from the thing. They needed catering. And I said, yeah, I'm trying to promote your gig. I don't know, whatever. No, that ain't happening.
3: You're playing in a parking lot of a bar. Right. Like, let's relax.
0: Right. I mean, you're asking me for more than you'd ask the bar for.
3: It's funny because before you even said that story, I was going to say, Ricky Rocket seems like a guy who thinks he's a lot more important than he is.
0: Yes. Like, Bret Michaels doesn't act that way.
3: No, and Bret Michaels is the face. Right. Bret Michaels, you think Poison, you think Bret Michaels. I would say if I walked up to 100 people today and said, who is the drummer from Poison, you know.
0: You would say Ricky
3: Rocket. Unless I ran into Moose. Yeah. People are probably going to go, I don't know.
0: All right, let's get this show started this morning. Carmen?
2: Yes?
0: We got the Open Letter Rewind?
2: Yes.
0: We're going to do that when we come back.
2: Okay.
0: Then we will play a little Sporkle. Cody Tucker is going to join us on the show today. It is the Mike Calta Show. 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
15: And now, an open letter.
16: Stop. Rewind that.
15: And now, an open letter from Galvin.
17: This is an open letter to people that don't want the real answer to their question. Dear people that don't want the real answer to their question. Seriously, it's funny. You can tell immediately if someone asks you a question if they want the real answer or if they just want the emotional support version. They ask you a question the way a guy approaches a polygraph test. Like, before we start, what's the absolute minimum truth required here? Half the country walks around asking questions like they're hosting a TED Talk for their own ego. Hey, Galvin, be honest. Do you think my podcast is good? Do you want me to be honest or do you want me to tell you it's good? Because if I'm being honest, I'll tell you that I haven't listened yet, nor do I have plans to ever listen to it. I'll be more honest with you and say that I know you in real life, and I can't imagine that a recorded version of you is going to make me change my opinion. But that's not the answer they want. They want you to say, bro, you're the next Joe Rogan. Then I mumble as I turn away, if Joe Rogan got hit in the head with a lawn dart. People don't ask questions to learn anything. They ask questions like they're pulling a casino slot machine handle, hoping three cherries of validation come spinning down. Do you think my girlfriend is mad at me? Well, let's review. She answered your last text with K. She called you buddy. And last night she posted a quote on Facebook that said, on to the next. Yeah, I'd say you're pretty much done. But if you tell them the truth, they look at you like you just tore up their autographed picture of Burt Reynolds. Wow, harsh, bro. Harsh? You asked me a question, not to host a healing retreat. People asking for fitness advice? That's the biggest fantasy camp of all. What's the best way to lose weight? Oh, I don't know. Maybe stop eating like you're heading to the electric chair. You can't have a cheat day when you don't have a not cheat week. These people want magic. They want you to say, oh, actually, if you drink cinnamon water at 2:13 a.m. during a blood moon, the stomach fat evaporates. Also, if you rub ranch dressing on a parking meter, you turn into Brad Pitt from Fight Club. Everybody wants authenticity until the real answer shows up like a SWAT team. Be honest with me. No, you be honest with you. I'm just a poor guy holding a flashlight while you're trying to ignore a raccoon that's living in your attic. And social media made everything worse. Now everybody thinks their life is a brand. You can't tell the guy his business idea stinks without him taking negative energy. It's not negative energy. Your food truck sells deep-fried Twinkie tacos and you're parked outside of a Planet Fitness. I have a good name to call your truck. How about Bad Decision? Just like the great Colonel Nathan Jessup once said, you can't handle the truth. So stop asking questions like you're auditioning for an after-school special. I'm Galvin from the Mike Calta Show, and this has been an open letter to people that don't want the real answer to their question.

0: $1,000 is coming up with the Bone Motors keyword at 8 o'clock. We'll give you a proper heads up before that happens. Gio, seriously, what are we getting for breakfast today?
1: Oh, like for real?
0: You're the guy. If you're like, if you convince me, I'll do it.
1: Let's do it.
0: All right.
2: are you convinced? Okay.
0: So easy.
1: Yeah.
0: I don't know. Maybe we shouldn't.
1: Go to Esposito's yet?
0: I did not, man.
1: Wow.
2: It's happening.
1: It's definitely happening.
2: It's in your mind.
1: You know it's so good.
0: Yeah, all of that. I mean, it's not like you're trying to convince me. I know it's good. I know it's great. I just didn't go. Last night would have been the best chance because Joey's car is being worked on, so I had to pick him up from work. And
2: worked on mechanically or worked on aesthetically?
0: Aesthetically.
2: Oh, yeah?
0: Yeah.
2: Getting some lights and
0: tightening up the
2: smoke machines and stuff.
0: A little bit. It's over at Zen Motorsports.
2: Nice.
0: Getting a nice coat of lacquer on it. I don't know, whatever.
2: Protective film and all that stuff.
0: Yeah. Not lacquer.
2: No, I don't think they put lacquer on it now.
0: So I had to go pick them up from work, and it would have been the perfect opportunity because the girls were at volleyball.
1: Yeah.
0: Joey and I could have went to Esposito's.
1: Nobody would even know. Yeah.
0: But I was wearing basketball shorts and Joey was in a suit.
2: You even out.
0: Real
2: Business casual. Yeah. If you even it out. You take your shorts, his suits.
0: Look, the awkward. This idiot tells me, can you pick me up at 5 o'clock?
2: Oof.
0: And I go, sure. Right in the middle of rush hour traffic.
2: Right.
1: Like the worst section of town.
0: So I drive over there. I get about 10 to 5. He texts me, can you make it like 5:20? And I go, okay, I'm here, but you know, whatever. And then he's like, okay. And I'm like, maybe I'll go get my car washed. It's right around the corner. And then he's like, can you make it 6:15? I go, whoa, what if I didn't have the car washed? Yeah. Would I just be sitting here for a half hour, you dick?
1: He knows you got Hulu. You're fine.
0: Yeah, I got the Hulu.
1: Yeah. He's not worried about that.
0: I'm watching Devil Wears Prada over and over.
1: Yeah.
0: No.
1: Come on.
0: You're right.
1: You loved
0: absolutely
1: it.
0: Right. All right, Carmen, what do we have to give away to the folks today?
3: Okay, so we have tickets for Hank Williams Jr.
0: Yep. Where is that?
3: Hold on.
0: All right. Don't get all stuck. I'm just wondering if Hank Williams Jr. is selling out arenas or.
2: Oh, I would imagine.
3: He's at the Amp.
0: Yeah.
1: Oh.
0: Okay.
3: Yep.
0: All right. What else?
3: Sorry. I got to go back to my list. I had to get out. Now I got to go back. We also have tickets for Dave Matthews Band.
0: Okay.
3: And Triumph.
0: That's it?
3: Yeah. We gave a lot of tickets away yesterday.
0: Yeah. I got it. And Phil X is with Triumph. We established that.
2: Yes.
0: All right, let's do it right now with a little bit of Sporkle. Here we go. Did I win yesterday?
2: You did.
0: Yes. All right. Carmen is the keeper of Sporkle. Pap is your judge and scorekeeper. Carmen, what are we playing today?
3: Okay, today we're going to be playing films set in London. Can you name the missing word from these films set or partially set in London?
0: All right.
3: Okay. Pretty simple. For your first one, Harry Potter and the Sorceress
1: Stone.
3: Gio, is that you? Yeah.
1: Yes.
3: Okay, that did not sound like you.
1: Stone.
3: Yeah, I thought it was Pap for Stone. A second.
1: Stone.
3: Bridget Jones's
1: Diary.
3: Mike. The King's
0: Speech.
3: Mike. The Mummy
0: Returns.
3: Mike. Match.
1: Maker.
2: Set.
3: 2005. Match.
0: Game.
3: Point.
1: Stickman. Point.
3: Match points.
1: Point.
3: What a Girl.
1: Once.
3: Gio. The Italian.
1: Job.
3: Galvin. The World Is Not.
1: Enough.
3: Gio. The Dark Rises.
1: Night.
3: Gio. And Pap.
0: Oof.
3: We are halfway there.
4: Galvin has a single point on the board. Michael with 3. And Gio is your leader by 1. What? He's winning in 4.
0: What? The rare Gio lead.
3: All right. Films set in London.
1: He'll mess it up.
3: Halfway there. Here we go. Bend It. Beckham.
0: Beckham.
1: Like.
3: Galvin.
1: Didn't you say Beckham, though?
4: I did.
1: Yeah.
2: I was just about to say it.
3: No point. The Other Boleyn
0: Girl.
3: Mike. V. Vendetta.
1: Vendetta. 4.
3: Gio.
2: Didn't you say Vendetta?
1: I did not.
3: Gio. 4 and a funeral.
2: Weddings.
3: Galvin. Sweeney Todd, the demon.
0: Barber.
3: Mike. Lock, stock,
2: barrel.
3: And two smoking
0: barrels.
3: Barrels. Galvin.
0: Oh, he didn't say barrel.
1: Said barrel.
3: Oh.
1: Integrity.
3: Integrity. Mike.
0: Thank you.
3: Celtic gets the point. In love. 1998. Blank. In love.
1: London.
3: Shakespeare. In love.
1: Hello.
3: No point.
1: Good day.
3: And Pap Pap.
1: Oh, no.
3: We are on the last three.
4: Galvin has 2 points on the board. Gio with 5. And Michael is your leader by 1. He's winning the 6.
3: All right.
1: Screw it up.
3: Set in London.
1: You guys are jerks.
3: Last three. Here we go. The Hitchhikers to the Galaxy.
2: Guy.
3: Galvin. Shaun of the
2: Dead.
3: Pap Pap.
4: Gio.
3: Gio gets the point.
0: Where are we at now?
4: Michael and Gio are tied with 6. Galvin is 3.
0: Oh, Galvin's out.
3: Galvin is out. That is correct. Last one. Between Mike and Gio. Here we go. Die Day.
0: Another.
3: Oh. Mike.
1: Hard.
4: Your final score. Galvin with 3 points on the board. Gio with 6. And Michael is your triumphant champion today. He won with 7.
0: You're right, Galvin.
2: Oh, you guys are so smart.
4: Oh, yeah.
2: We know TV shows and movies because we sit on our ass all day.
0: I know London. Thank you very much.
1: Congratulations.
0: Thank you. Good morning. Who's this?
5: Hey, it's Glenn.
0: Glenn, you are the winner, sir. I will put you on hold.
5: Hey, thank you.
0: And you'll get to choose between Kid Cudi. No, I'm just kidding. I'm just Triumph, Hank Williams Jr., and some other stuff. Hold on, buddy. Thanks for listening. He is on line 7, Carmen.
3: Got it.
0: There you go. Ooh, I like a nice close game. Galvin?
1: Yeah?
0: What do we have coming up in news?
2: Coming up news today, we have too tall, too big, and just ask.
0: Speaking of too tall and too big, I watched one of those shows last night about medical disasters.
2: Oh, yeah?
0: Where people got, this poor guy, his body was fighting against him.
2: Mm-hmm.
0: He was a black dude.
2: Okay.
0: And he started having some problems, so they gave him some steroids, and the steroids started fighting against his body.
2: Oh.
0: And turned him white.
2: Oh, really?
0: Yeah, he had extreme vitiligo, and it made
3: Because of the steroids, or he already had it?
0: He already had something in his body that was fighting, but the steroids sped up the process. The steroids began to attack his body instead of helping him out, and he ended up, he is full white. He doesn't have any features. He doesn't have any hair. He lost all his hair right away. His face is a little splotchy, but mostly all pale white.
2: How weird looking.
0: It's interesting because he's not like ugly. You know, it's not like hard to look at. You know,
2: but you're just like something like powder. You're like, what's
0: something's wrong with the guy? Yeah, and he wears a wool cap because he's got no hair. It was just a sad situation. Then they had this other girl. Who her skin condition looks like she's got sunburn all the time.
2: Mm.
0: She's swollen and red. Mm. And I'm like, what if these poor kids didn't do anything? And they're in their like 20s. And it's just miserable. What a miserable existence. All right, Galvin has your news. We'll take a quick break. We come back. We'll dive right into that. Cody Tucker will join us in the 8 o'clock hour. It is the Mike Calta Show. 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

0: exactly 1 hour from now, we'll give you the Bone Bonus keyword for your chance to win $1,000. If you haven't done so, all you need to do is download the app. You put the keyword in the app, and it's easy. You sit back, you wait for a phone call, and you could win $1,000. I mean, we make it as easy as possible.
1: I did go, I went by Green Lane yesterday.
0: You did? Oh.
1: When Gronk was there.
0: Did you see Gronk?
1: I did see Gronk, and he, right away, he said he loved the show.
0: Well, good. I think it was pretty easy for him yesterday.
1: He
0: went in.
1: Yeah, he signed my jersey right there in the drive through the Green Lane. I got my Gronk salad and went on. And it was packed.
0: Did you drive away and throw the salad in the garbage because you're like, I'm a burger guy?
1: No, I did not do that. Yeah. It was good. It was actually real, very good, actually.
2: Yeah. Did you go get a burger to eat after the salad?
1: I took the burger and I crushed it up and put it on my salad. Yeah. I mixed it up in the bowl.
3: Was this salad you talk about, the lettuce and tomato and onion that was on your burger?
0: So you went to the Green Lane.
1: I did.
0: And it was a long line?
1: When I got there, no. I got there a little early.
0: Yeah.
1: But by the time I left and actually Gronk got there, it was probably 20 cars.
0: I saw some video of him in the drive-thru, working the drive-thru.
1: Yeah, because I go right by the way. I'm like, awesome. I might as well stop him right here. And cool. Yeah, it was cool.
0: He was good. I liked having fun yesterday.
1: Yeah, he said he enjoyed it, and he said you look like a goon. And then he said, and then he goes, he's like, this conversation has been more than 30 seconds, so you got to go. Because you got to listen to Mike. This conversation's going on too long.
0: Let's go in and out.
1: Yeah,
0: and
1: but
0: out.
1: Yeah, he said he loved the show. He wanted to come back on again, and his PR lady also reached out to me and said that he really enjoyed being on the show.
0: Oh, good. Yeah, so. Yeah. Where were you bitches when you played here for football?
1: I know.
0: It was what's his name? The quarterback that we had that came out in Antonio Brown's gold or whoever it was.
1: Oh, that was Fitzpatrick.
0: Fitzpatrick, yeah.
1: Yeah, yeah.
0: The whole time Fitzpatrick was here, we couldn't get him on. The minute he leaves and goes to Miami, they were like, hey, you want Fitzpatrick on the show?
1: Yeah, and he was like, I want to come on the show anytime.
0: Yeah, I'm like, what are you asking all you people? I don't know what goes on, but they protect those players too much.
1: Everybody becomes our friend once they retire.
0: Sure, sure. You know? Once they leave the... anyway, all right, ladies and gentlemen, it's time to... Please stand by.
3: All right, everybody okay?
1: Also, real quick, I know there were some on the stream yesterday, there were some audio issues.
0: There were some video issues, too.
1: With the Gronk interview.
0: Yeah.
1: It's now on YouTube and it's been posted on the Bone website.
0: So in its entirety without the interruptions.
1: Thanks to Joe, who actually is able to catch the audio.
0: Wow.
1: Without any problems.
0: Joe, everybody.
1: Got to give Joe praise. If it was not for him, we would not have the Gronk interview in its entirety.
3: Wow. I'd be lost forever. Saying that.
1: Yeah, so you can go back and watch the entire thing.
0: How hard that is for Gio to admit that you did something.
1: I told Joe yesterday when he told me he had the entire thing because the stream messed up and all people were bitching that they...